0: A beautiful idea, with each movement representing a time of day. The Flower Clock, L'Horloge de Fleur, by Jean Francais. That was the University of Nevada, Las Vegas Wind Orchestra, led by Thomas Leslie, in tonight's Bandstand selection. I'm Colleen Wheelahan. Of course, the Bandstand is here for you every weeknight at 8 p.m., as is Film at 11 with Daniel Gillum every weekday, and Voices Carry at 2 with Laura Atkinson, and The Crossfade with Kiana Dell at 4.
1: The Baroque era in history took place from 1600 until 1750, and it means that the people who founded our country 250 years ago lived during the Baroque era. For the Independence Day holiday weekend, as we celebrate America 250, you'll hear music our founders might have heard, and it'll be played by musicians based here in the United States. It's on Sunday Baroque this holiday weekend.
0: This Sunday from 9 to 1 on 90.5 WUOL Classical Louisville. I wouldn't call this piece a dubious attribution, despite that being one of my favorite phrases in studying history, dubious attribution. It's just fun to say, but this was deliberately misleading. Remo Giazzotto, a historian, claimed to have found this piece by Tommaso Albinoni. And when it was found out that Giazzotto really did compose it, Giazzotto claimed, well, I found a fragment by Tommaso Albinoni, and at that point, who really knows? But we'll claim this adagio as previously known as Albinoni's adagio. It is by Remo Giazzotto and performed by Le Concert du Monde.

Le Concert du Monde, led by Keith Clark. The Adagio, formerly known as Albinoni's, actually by Remo Giazzotto. I'm Colleen Wheelahan, looking forward to 2 days full of American music, most of the playlist tomorrow, and all of it on Saturday in honor of the 250th Independence Day. But we can enjoy some American music right now, too. The Serafin String Quartet performs Dances of Panama by William Grant Still.

0: Dances of Panama by William Grant Still. The Seraphim String Quartet performed. William Grant Still's contemporary, George Gershwin, is the subject of Exploring Music this week. Again, it's lots of American music this week. And of course, that is weeknights at 9.
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2: The Baroque era in history took place from 1600 until 1750, and it means that the people who founded our country 250 years ago lived during the Baroque era. 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
0: This Sunday from 9 to 1 on 90.5 WUOL Classical Louisville. Dramatic music for a play by Goethe is coming up in just a little while on Classical Louisville. I'm Colleen Wheelahan. Glad you're spending Thursday night with me and this music. Right now, the Royal Northern Sinfonia is led by Richard Hickox in An Old Song. That's the title of it, An Old Song by Peter Warlock.

An Old Song. That's not me describing it. That's its name. An Old Song by Peter Warlock. That was the Royal Northern Sinfonia led by Richard Hickox on 90.5 WUOL. Now we bring the drama with Beethoven smack dab in the middle of his heroic period, writing incidental music for a play by Goethe called Egmont. This is the overture, the Chicago Symphony Orchestra is led by George Schulte.

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3: The Overture to Goethe's play Egmont, incidental music by Ludwig van Beethoven. The Chicago Symphony Orchestra, led by George Schulte on 90.5 WUOL. Exploring Music is coming up with George Gershwin. I'm Colleen Wheelahan. 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

0: Andre Previn conducting St. Luke's Orchestra Summertime, which comes right at the opening of Porgy and Bess, after that wild, wonderful exotic music, which is the sort of overture and lead into the first scene. All that fantastic xylophone writing from Gershwin. This was the boy who supposedly didn't know how to orchestrate just a few years before. You're tuned into Exploring Music. We are exploring the world of George Gershwin this week, right in the middle of Porgy and Bess today. 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
3: In just a few minutes, I'll have for you a Fantasia for cello and orchestra by the Brazilian composer Heitor Villa-Lobos with cellist Antonio Meneses, who first performs this etude by a contemporary of Mozart named Jean-Pierre Duport.

That's an etude or study by a French composer who was a great cellist. His brother was as well, actually. Jean-Pierre Duport, his name. And that's etude number 8, performed by Antonio Meneses, the first of a couple of works performed by Antonio Meneses. And later on, we'll turn to The Barber of Seville. Hope you'll stay tuned. I'm Peter Van de Graaff. Heitor Villa-Lobos' main instrument, although he played several, was the cello. He wrote a lot of music for that instrument, including this Fantasia, which he wrote in 1945. Antonio Meneses heard here with the Sao Paulo Symphony, conducted by Isaac Karabchevsky.

0: Antonio Meneses, cello, and the Sao Paulo Symphony, conducted by Isaac Karabchevsky, and that music by Heitor Villa-Lobos, the Fantasia.
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Before Rossini's Barber of Seville, and we will hear music from that in just a little bit, there was another Barber of Seville, which was very, very popular, by Rossini's predecessor, if you will, in the operatic world, contemporary of Mozart and Haydn, named Giovanni Paisiello. Here is the overture to that Barber of Seville with Adam Fischer and the Hungarian State Orchestra.

Adam Fischer and the Hungarian State Orchestra, the overture to The Barber of Seville, not that one, not the famous one by Rossini, but the one which preceded it and was very, very popular until the Rossini came along. Same story, same libretto. Music of Giovanni Paisiello. In fact, there was a claque in the audience of the premiere of Rossini's Barber of Seville that tried to sabotage that because they so favored the Paisiello piece, but of course the Rossini has eclipsed that by quite a bit. Here is a suite from Rossini's Barber of Seville now, arranged for winds with the Netherlands Wind Ensemble.

0: Wenzel Zedlock made that transcription for Winds of several of the best-loved excerpts from the comic opera by Gioachino Rossini called The Barber of Seville. And that performance featured the Netherlands Wind Ensemble. A common practice in the day was that kind of arrangement.
1: This is Bird Note. Bird voices can vary tremendously. When you're learning to recognize birds by ear, it can help to have shared vocabulary to describe how they sound. For example, some birds have clear singing voices, like this American robin. The scarlet tanager's song holds a similar tune, but this bird sounds a little hoarse. The word nasal comes to mind when describing the call of a red-breasted nuthatch. While the brown-headed nuthatch comes off as squeaky. Other birds are so buzzy that they're easily mistaken for insects, like this grasshopper sparrow. Some birds sound almost mechanical, like the metallic song of the common grackle and the simple clicking notes of a yellow rail. Then there are aficionados like song sparrows that mix and match tones in complex compositions.

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3: This is Peter Vandegraaff speaking. It's my pleasure to bring you performances from the Menuhin family. Yehudi Menuhin, a great, great violinist, one of the great prodigies in history, also a great conductor. And here he is, first of all, in that latter role, leading the Royal Philharmonic. This is the fifth of the Pomp and Circumstance Marches by Sir Edward Elgar.

As a child, Yehudi Menuhin recorded the Elgar Violin Concerto with the composer conducting in a famous recording. And there, Yehudi Menuhin, as an older man, conducted the Royal Philharmonic in the Fifth Pomp and Circumstance March by Sir Edward Elgar. This is Sir Yehudi Menuhin conducting the Menuhin Festival Orchestra as we listen to the Symphony No. 5 from the 8 Little Symphonies by the 18th century English composer William Boyce.

Symphony No. 5 of the Little Symphonies by William Boyce, 18th century English composer, conducted by Sir Yehudi Menuhin, who led his festival orchestra. Yehudi Menuhin, famous as a violinist, first and foremost, and here he is in that role with Gerald Moore at the piano. This is Perpetual Motion by Otakar Novacek.

Perpetual Motion by Otakar Novacek with Yehudi Menuhin violin and Gerald Moore piano. Here again, Yehudi Menuhin now conducting the London Philharmonic. His wife, Hephzibah, sister, Yalta, and son, Jeremy, are the three pianists in this triple concerto in F by Mozart.

0: Very much a family affair there with Yehudi Menuhin conducting, his wife Hephzibah, sister Yalta, and son Jeremy, the solo pianists with the London Philharmonic, the Triple Concerto in F, Kirchhoff 242 by Mozart.
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next we turn to music of Max Reger, the late Romantic German composer, and listen to his Serenade for Flute, Violin, and Viola. Three performers are Robert Willoughby, flute, Marilyn McDonald, violin, and John Tartaglia, viola.

some of the lighter music by a composer who's often known for his rather dense counterpoint. His name is Max Reger, R-E-G-E-R, late Romantic German composer. Serenade in G there with Robert Willoughby, Marilyn McDonald, and violist John Tartaglia. Here's a song by Max Reger. From the Heaven's Eyes, it's called Frau Kamai sings it.

Max Reger wrote some truly beautiful songs. That's one of them, Aus den Himmelsaugen. Frauke Mai, mezzo-soprano, and pianist Bernhard Renzikowski.

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3: As the story goes, when Satie died, they looked behind his piano, and this piece, which was unknown until that time, had slipped behind, so never performed, recorded, or even acknowledged until after his death. It's called Jack in the Box. It's played by Michel Legrand.

Michel Legrand, the pianist, and that fun piece from 1899 by Eric Satie. And it describes a famous children's toy. It's called Jack in the Box. My name is Peter Van de Graaff. We'll hear a French suite by Bach. He wrote six of them for the keyboard. We'll have the number four in a little bit. But first, this ballet by Claude Debussy. He wrote this for piano, and then it was orchestrated by a friend of his. It's called La Boîte à Joujoux, or The Toy Box, and tells a familiar story often told in the ballet world of toys coming to life. Here it is with the Seattle Symphony, Ludovic Morlot, the conductor, and this by Debussy.

That's some quite late music by Claude Debussy. He wrote it as a piano piece and intended to orchestrate it, but it was done by André Caplet, who did a fair amount of orchestrating of Debussy's music. La boîte à joujou, the toy box, with the Seattle Symphony, conducted by Ludovic Morlot. Here is a bit more toy-inspired music, toys moving around and becoming animated. It is called The March of the Toys, and it comes from the Children's Suites by violinist composer Josef Achron. Here are Itamar Zorman, violin, and Kwan Yi, piano.

The March of the Toys by Josef Achron, part of his children's suite. Itamar Zorman, violin, Kwan Yi, piano. More French music now, although not by a French composer. This is one of the six French suites, French dance forms arranged into suites, worked into suites by Johann Sebastian Bach. It's thought that he wrote this music for his wife to play. This is the fourth of those six French suites. We'll hear it in its entirety, and Richard Egar plays harpsichord.

Harpsichordist Richard Egar performing that music by Johann Sebastian Bach, who wrote 6 English suites. He also wrote 6 French suites. That was the 4th of those French suites in E-flat. And this is from a French suite by Guillaume du Manoir.

music by a guitarist, composer who was really a man of the world. He was actually born in Switzerland, but to an Italian father and a Swiss mother. His name is Giulio Regondi. His Etude number 10 in A major there was played by David Starobin. Regondi wrote, I think, exclusively for his instrument, sometimes paired with other instruments, but that's the first of a couple of Italian guitar works we'll hear. This is Peter Van de Graaff. Dances later on, including a collection of dances for orchestra by a composer born in Belize. When's the last time you heard music from that country in Central America? But right now, this by Ferdinando Carulli, who rode the wave of the vogue of guitar in the early 19th century, contemporary of Beethoven. This is a guitar concerto in A by Carulli with Pepe Romero, guitar, and the Academy of St. Martin in the Fields, conducted by Iona Brown.

Pepe Romero Guitar and the Academy of St. Martin in the Fields, conducted by Iona Brown. Guitar Concerto in A by guitarist-composer Ferdinando Carulli. Now we turn to dance music. And we begin with three Moravian dances by Czech composer Leoš Janáček, played by Eva Kupiec.

performance there by the Polish pianist Ewa Kupiec, but of music from Moravia, which is the area of the Czech Republic from where the composer of that music comes. His name is Leos Janáček. Here is an exotic dance, a merengue, by French composer Jean Francais.

Shandor Rigo saxophone, Christina Leap grill piano, and a merengue by Jean Francais, one of the exotic dances. Now, if you keep your eye on the classical music world, you may have noticed that of late there's been a lot of interest in music from marginalized composers. They could be female composers, African American, or of African descent, composers of the Pacific Rim, South America, Central America, etc. And some real discoveries have been made. Here's an example. Have you ever heard music from Belize? That's the Central American country. You're about to do so. And this music by a woman named Erilyn Wallen, W-A-L-L-E-N. You may have come across her name because in 2024, King George III appointed her as the Master of King's Music, the first black woman to hold that position. Here are the Dances for Orchestra by this Belize-born, but then British composer, Erilyn Wallen. And we hear this music performed by the BBC Concert Orchestra, conducted by John Andrews. A real discovery here for you.

That is some music by a woman who is the first black woman to hold the position of the Master of King's Music, a position which has gone on for centuries in England. And her name is Erolyn Wallen, appointed to that position by King George III in 2024. We heard her Dances for Orchestra. And I should mention, if you didn't hear me say so beforehand, that she's from Belize in Central America. That was the BBC Concert Orchestra, John Andrews, the conductor. And it's always fun to make a musical discovery there. Erolyn Wallen, W-A-L-L-E-N. Scott Ross plays this sonata by Domenico Scarlatti.

0: Sonata in F-sharp minor by Domenico Scarlatti, played by Scott Ross.
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0: We're going to listen to a Beethoven piano sonata in just a few minutes. I hope that you'll stay with me. I'm Peter Van de Graaff. We also have a Bach Brandenburg Concerto played on modern instruments and a sort of a Bach Brandenburg Concerto played on period instruments. I'll explain that later on. Before we hear the Beethoven piano sonata, though, this is by a French composer born in what is

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overture to an opera by André Grétry called The Judgment of Midas. Raymond Lepard conducted there the New Philharmonia Orchestra.

Beethoven and Bach included in our lineup here. We're going to listen to one of the Bach Brandenburg Concertos and then something which is a reconstruction of a Bach Brandenburg Concerto. They called it on the disc the Brandenburg Concerto No. 8 by Bach. He only wrote 6, but well, more on that later. Right now we have Ian Hobson as pianist playing the Piano Sonata No. 7 in D, the Opus 10, No. 3 by Beethoven.

It's one of the piano sonatas by Beethoven, the number 7. And a performance there by Ian Hobson, the D major opus 10, number 3 by Beethoven. This is called The Rainbow Schottische by American composer F.W.E. Friedrich.

That's called The Rainbow Schottische by G.W.E. Friedrich, American composer of the 19th century. Wrote a lot for band. That was Empire Brass and Friends and The Rainbow Schottische. We're going to do something quite interesting now, I think. We're going to listen to music of Bach and the Brandenburg Concerto No. 2 performed on modern instruments. Often we hear it performed on period instruments. But then we're going to hear what's called the Brandenburg Concerto No. 8. Bach only wrote 6, but I'll explain that in just a bit. First of all, Berlin Philharmonic, Herbert von Karajan, conductor, the second Brandenburg of Bach.

Herbert von Karajan conducted the Berlin Philharmonic, a modern instrument, of course, performance of the Brandenburg Concerto No. 2 by Bach. Many of the movements of the Brandenburg Concertos are based on parts of the many cantatas by Bach. And Bruce Haynes has speculated that perhaps Bach could have written several more Brandenburg Concertos. So he took several movements from cantatas and other works and arranged them into six additional Brandenburg Concertos. He calls this the Brandenburg Concerto No. 8 by Bach, which, of course, was never really composed as such. This is the Montreal Baroque Band, and Eric Milnes is the conductor.

Bruce Haynes took some music by Bach from various sacred works and arranged it into what he called the Brandenburg Concerto No. 8 for multiple solo instruments and orchestra. Bach, of course, never composed that. He only wrote 6, but an additional 12 have been arranged by Bruce Haynes. Eric Milnes directed the Montreal Baroque Band. Speaking of Brandenburg Concertos and arrangements, this is a rather fun one. It's called the Grand Finale Medley from the Brandenburg Suite after Bach, played by the Cambridge Buskers.

0: drawing from all six Brandenburg Concerti by Johann Sebastian Bach. That's the finale from the Brandenburg Suite, as whimsically arranged by the Cambridge Buskers.
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0: We are going to sample from the artistry of a French conductor who was born in 1886, lived to 1979, very long life, of Paul Paré. Famous as a conductor, but he was also a composer. And we're going to be able to hear one of his two symphonies a little bit later on. But first, him as conductor. He made many recordings for the Mercury label in the 1960s, I think late 50s as well. With the Detroit Symphony Orchestra, and this is one of those recordings. It comes from Faust, the waltz from Act 2, music by Charles Gounod, conducted by Paul Paré.

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originally for chorus and orchestra. That comes from Act Two of the opera Faust by Charles Gounod, the famous waltz. That recording was by the Detroit Symphony Orchestra. Paul Paré was the conductor. 1962 that was made. Paul Paré, last name spelled P-A-R-A-Y, served as conductor of the Detroit Symphony Orchestra from 1952 to 63. Lots of Mercury Living Presence recordings made with them. Paul Paré was also a composer, and we're going to hear a wonderful piece, a symphony of his, in just a little bit. But right now we have a suite from a ballet by Édouard Lalot, 19th century Frenchman, called Namouna. Mideast-inspired ballet. And here is Paul Paré conducting the Detroit Symphony.

Straight from a Mid-East-inspired ballet by Edouard Lalot of 19th-century France called Namuna. That was the Detroit Symphony Orchestra, recorded in, 1958 with Paul Paré, conductor. Before we hear music written by Paul Paré, here he is conducting a little more 19th-century French ballet music from Faust by Gounod.

Dance of the Nubian Slaves from Faust by Charles Gounod. And there again, we had the Detroit Symphony Orchestra, Paul Paré, the conductor, another one of those Mercury Living Presence recordings from the early 60s. Paul Paré, famous as a conductor, principally in the United States of the Detroit Symphony, but he was also an accomplished composer. We're going to listen now to music that he wrote in 1934. And it's the first of Paré's two symphonies, Symphony No. 1 in C major. I hope you find this work as attractive as I do. Fascinating composition. James Paul, who has done much to champion the music of Paul Paré, conducts the Royal Scottish National Orchestra.

Some music dating from 1934 by a musician who is best known as a conductor by far, Paul Paray, French-born, P-A-R-A-Y is the last name. And that was the first of his two symphonies, James Paul with the Royal Scottish National Orchestra. This is by a French composer of the late 17th, early 18th century from a dynasty family of musicians named the Couperins. This is Marc-Roger Normand Couperin and his English dance.

0: Daffet Moroni played the harpsichord there. And that is the music by a cousin of François Couperin, Marc-Roger Normand Couperin. The composition was called the Danse Angloise, or the English Dance.
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0: It's my pleasure to share with you ballet music here. We're going to begin with two ballets based on the story of Cinderella. One is by, interestingly, Johann Strauss Jr. We'll be hearing Act Two of his ballet, Cinderella. Right now, from Act Two of Cinderella by Sergei Prokofiev, we listen to the Grand Waltz from a complete recording with the Russian National Orchestra, directed by Mikhail Pletnyov.

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from a complete recording of the ballet Cinderella. That music comes just as Cinderella arrives at the ball. And it is the waltz from Act Two. The Russian National Orchestra, directed by Mikhail Pletnyov, from Prokofiev's Cinderella. Interesting work here for you. It's by Johann Strauss Jr., who wrote one full-length ballet. It wasn't performed in his lifetime. It's called Cinderella. We're going to hear Act Two of that ballet, and Richard Bonning leads the National Philharmonic.

Act Two of a ballet by a man who should have been a natural at writing ballet because he wrote so much dance music, Johann Strauss Jr. That's from his only full-length ballet called Cinderella. The National Philharmonic was directed by Richard Bonning. This is by Johann Strauss, Without Cares Polka.

Johann Strauss's Without Cares Polka, André Rieu and the Johann Strauss Orchestra. More ballet music, a remarkable work by a French composer named Jean-Ferry Rebel, premiered in 1737. This is a ballet called Les Éléments, The Elements, and depicts the creation of the world, beginning with chaos and what chaos it is. You'll be astonished. Think of this, 1737, the first chord has every note in a D minor scale, a huge tone cluster depicting the chaos before the creation. The Louvre Musicians, directed by Mark Minkowski.

Mark Minkowski directed the musicians of the Louvre in a ballet by French Baroque composer Jean-Ferry Rebel called The Elements. It's a ballet about the creation of the world. It premiered in 1737. A little piece here played by René Clemenchik by an anonymous Bohemian composer of the 15th century.

0: Anonymous piece from 15th Century Bohemia, performed by René Klemenchik and friends.
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0: I'm Peter Van de Graaff, your host. In just a few minutes, we're going to listen to some music by Manuel de Falla, a suite of dances from his ballet, The Three-Cornered Hat, and a famous recording from 1958 with the Chicago Symphony and Fritz Reiner. But I came across a piece by Stephen Huff, who's famous as a pianist, not as a composer. The piece is called On Falla. Falla spelled F-A-L-L-A, and I was reading the liner notes here, and it says how cleverly punning that is. I thought, well, why? On Falla. Oh, on fire. This is based on the ritual fire dance by Manuel de Falla. So here is Stephen Huff himself performing On Falla.

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That's from a disc called Stephen Huff's Spanish Album and features lots of pieces not only by Spanish composers but also by Frenchmen and others, but all dealing, of course, with Spain. The piece we just heard, in fact, was by Stephen Huff, but it's really more of an arrangement, as undoubtedly you recognize some of that music. The Ritual Fire Dance, it's based on music of Spanish composer Manuel de Falla, but Huff playing around a bit with the composer's name and the title of the piece, The Ritual Fire Dance, calling that piece On Falla. We listen to a Saint-Saëns cello sonata in a little bit. We have right now the three dances from the Three-Cornered Hat, which have been arranged into this particular suite, the Neighbor's Dance, the Miller's Dance, the Final Dance. 1958 recording, Chicago Symphony, Fritz Reiner.

Chicago Symphony Orchestra, conducted by Fritz Reiner, 1958 recording of a suite of dances from The Three-Cornered Hat by Manuel de Falla. To invite you to stay tuned, we have Saint-Saëns' second cello sonata straight ahead. A little more Spanish music, first of all. Prior to that suite from de Falla's The Three-Cornered Hat, we heard a piece by Stephen Huff called On Falla. And we're going to return to that same album, Stephen Huff's Spanish album, it's called. And hear a piece by a Spanish composer born in 1893, Federico Mompó. This is one of his intimate impressions, La Barca, the ship.

Stephen Huff playing Mompou's La Barca. Here's a major work for cello and piano by Camille Saint-Saëns, a sprawling sonata composed in 1905, right around the same time as the second cello concerto by Saint-Saëns. It is a four-movement work, unusual for sonatas, the second being a scherzo with variations. This is Mats Lidström, cello, Bengt Forsberg, piano.

0: Music composed in 1905 by Camille Saint-Saëns, his cello sonata number 2, and just as with his cello concertos, he wrote just 2 of them. And also with the cello concertos, the first is better known than the second. That was Mats Lidström, cello, and Bengt Forsberg, piano.
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Peter Lukas Graf playing the flute for the English Chamber Orchestra, Heinz Holliger conducting the third movement, the Rondo movement from the Flute Concerto by Franz Kromer. And good morning. Welcome to Classical Morning on 90.5 WUOL. I'm Matt Rogers. I hope you have this day off. I know a lot of people do, with the 4th being on a Saturday this year. Whether you do or not, thanks for making us a part of your morning routine. Some great music for you ahead this morning. This is the third movement from the Symphony No. 7 by Antonín Dvořák, the Czech Philharmonic performing on Classical Louisville.

0: The Czech Philharmonic, led by Semyon Bychkov, the third movement from the Symphony No. 7 by Antonín Dvořák, here on 90.5 WUOL Classical Louisville. As we head into the 4th of July weekend, make sure you tune in to our film music series, Real Music. It's every Saturday afternoon at 5 and Sunday night at 9. 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
0: And Classical Morning continues with one of Beethoven's most popular piano sonatas, the Waldstein. It's the piano sonata number 21, played here by Alfred Brendel.

0: Alfred Brendel playing the piano for the Waldstein Sonata, the piano sonata number 21 by Beethoven. Amokari Punkioli's Claim to Fame, very famous piece coming up in just a moment here on Classical Morning. As we head into this holiday weekend, if you need some help coming up with things to do, check out the events calendar on our website, events.lpm.org.
1: 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Ticket details for adults and kids at belleoflouisville.org.
0: And I'm Matt Rogers. Welcome to Classical Morning. Amokari Punkioli's one great famous piece, sort of a one-hit wonder here, Dance of the Hours from La Gioconda. This is the New York Philharmonic led by Leonard Bernstein.

Leonard Bernstein and the New York Philharmonic with the Dance of the Hours from La Gioconda by Amilcare Punchielli. Good morning, I'm Matt Rogers. Welcome to Classical Morning on this Friday. Music by Alexander Glazunov for you to take us up to Composer's Datebook at 7 o'clock. This is the Idol No. 1, Opus 14, the Romanian State Orchestra led here by Horia Andreescu.

0: Horia Andreescu and the Romanian State Orchestra with the Idol No. 1, the Opus 14 by Alexander Glazunov. One of the popular Hungarian dances by Brahms coming up. I've got music by a Chickasaw classical composer on the way, a very famous little trumpet voluntary, and a complete violin concerto by Haydn. All coming up on Classical Morning after Composer's Datebook, which is up next.
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Némelyérvi and the London Symphony Orchestra, the Hungarian Dance No. 4 by Johannes Brahms, here on 90.5 WUOL Classical Louisville. I'm Matt Rogers. I have a famous little trumpet voluntary that I bet you'll recognize coming up in just a few minutes. After this bit of music by Jared Tate, Chickasaw classical composer and pianist, his compositions are often inspired by North American Indian history, culture, and ethos. This is the fourth movement, Eagle, from Spirit Chief Names the Animal People by Jared Tate.

the Winter Moons Orchestra performing Eagle from Spirit Chief Names the Animal People. It's music by the Chickasaw classical composer Jared Tate here on 90.5 WUOL Classical Louisville. Welcome to Classical Morning. I'm Matt Rogers. I bet you're going to recognize this one if you've been listening to classical for any length of time. Jeremiah Clark's Trumpet Voluntary, played by John Wilbraham and the Academy of St. Martin in the Fields.

0: Neville Mariner and the Academy of St. Martin in the Fields, John Wilbraham playing the trumpet for A Trumpet Voluntary by Jeremiah Clark. You're listening to Classical Morning on 90.5. I'm Matt Rogers. Details on Sunday Baroque with Suzanne Bona coming up, and then a complete violin concerto by Haydn.
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0: 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Welcome to Classical Morning. I'm Matt Rogers. This is violinist Midori Zeiler playing with Concerto Cologne, Franz Joseph Haydn's Violin Concerto No. 4.

Midori Zeiler and Concerto Cologne performing Franz Joseph Haydn's Violin Concerto No. 4 here on 90.5 WUOL Classical Louisville. And good morning, I'm Matt Rogers. I hope you've got this Friday the 3rd off, but whether you do or not, I appreciate you tuning in for the music. Four characteristic waltzes here by Samuel Coleridge Taylor. These dances aren't intended to be danced. They're waltzes that are intended to be a 20th century representation of the 19th century Viennese waltz. The RTE Concert Orchestra performing music by Samuel Coleridge Taylor.

0: Four Characteristic Waltzes by Samuel Coleridge Taylor. That was the RTE Concert Orchestra performing on 90.5 WUOL Classical Louisville. 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

0: That's the Ballade No. 1 by Frédéric Chopin, and that was Avery Galliano playing the piano. Coming up on Classical Morning, music by Otto Nicolai. Not only a great composer, he was one of the founders of the Vienna Philharmonic Orchestra. I've also got a complete symphony by Mozart for you, some music by Bach, and a gorgeous bit of Puccini on the way on Classical Morning.
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0: And thanks for tuning in on this Friday the 3rd. I'm Matt Rogers. Music by Otto Nicolai for you now. This is the overture to the homecoming of the exile, the Bamberg Symphony performing.

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Carl Anton Rickenbacker and the Bamberg Symphony with The Homecoming of the Exile by Otto Nicolai. This is Classical Morning on 90.5. I'm Matt Rogers. Good morning. We're going to hear music by Aldemaro Romero, 20th century composer from Venezuela. He was also a pianist, an arranger, and a conductor. This is Fuga con Pajarillo, played by Sphinx Virtuosi.

0: Fuga con Pajarillo, played by Sphinx Virtuosi, music by Aldemaro Romero, here on 90.5 WUOL Classical Louisville. Coming up on Classical Morning, music by Mozart. We're going to hear a complete symphony, one of his earlier symphonies, on the way next.
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0: And thanks for dropping by for Classical Morning. I'm Matt Rogers. This is Mozart's Symphony No. 19, one of his earlier works, played here by the Vienna Philharmonic Orchestra on Classical Louisville.

0: The Symphony No. 19 by Mozart here on 90.5 WUOL Classical Louisville. That was the Vienna Philharmonic Orchestra performing. Well, I hope you're having a good start to the 4th of July weekend. 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
0: Yeah, music by Bach for you this morning after music by Vivaldi. And this is Rafael Fuatra playing the guitar on 90.5 WUOL Classical Louisville.

The Concerto No. 1, BWV 972, music by Bach, after music by Vivaldi, and that was Rafael Fuatro playing the guitar. It's a pleasure having you along this morning. I'm Matt Rogers. This is Classical Morning. Daniel Gillum is coming up at 9 o'clock with your mid-morning mix. Right now, the Intermezzo, beautiful piece from Manon Lescaut, music by Giacomo Puccini, played by the Dresden State Orchestra.

0: Silvio Varviso and the Dresden State Orchestra with the intermezzo from Manon Lescaut by Giacomo Puccini. 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I'll be back with you tomorrow morning to help get the patriotic celebration going at 6 o'clock. And stay tuned for Daniel Gillum. He's coming in next with your mid-morning mix.
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On 90.5 WUOL, Classical Louisville, music originally written for piano, but in this case, an arrangement for orchestra of Book 3 of Iberia, a collection of works inspired by the Iberian Peninsula. 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Details at FraserMuseum.org. This is one of the most famous violin concertos. It's the violin concerto by Felix Mendelssohn. This is the Hofer Symphony with Leah Berenger playing violin on 90.5 WUOL Classical Louisville.

0: Felix Mendelssohn lived until the age of 38, and a couple of years before he died, he wrote his last concerto, and certainly one of his most famous, the Violin Concerto in E minor. It was there played by the Hofer Symphony, Leah Behringer, the violin, and Herman Baumers, conducting on 90.5 WUOL Classical Louisville. I'm Daniel Gillum, and coming up on Film at 11, something from the small screen, and that's going to be a lot of fun, I can tell you that. 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
0: 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The overture to Semiramide on 90.5 WUOL, played by the Montreal Symphony.

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0: The Montreal Symphony and Semiramide, the overture to that opera by Gioachino Rossini on 90.5 WUOL, Classical Louisville. That music from around 1823. I'm Daniel Gillum on this July 3rd, 2026. I hope you are doing well and maybe getting ready for some fun tomorrow for the Independence Day celebration. We'll have a playlist all day long with some of your favorites. 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

0: Almost feels like you can take a deep breath with that music, called I Giorni by Ludovico Einaudi, the cellist Christian Pierre Lamarca on 90.5 WUOL. I'm Daniel Gillum. Good morning. Symphony of Alice Mary Smith coming up next, and some fun music from the small screen on film at 11. That's coming up at 11 o'clock.
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0: 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This is one of two symphonies by the English composer Alice Mary Smith, and played here by the London Mozart Players, with Alexander Shelley conducting.

0: On Classical Louisville, Alexander Shelley and the London Mozart Players. That's the first symphony by English composer Alice Mary Smith. She was composer from the early part of the 20th, late 19th century. I'm Daniel Gillum, and film music, well, TV music, really, coming up in a little bit. And I'll be here till noon today, then turn things over to Laura Atkinson for the early afternoon. 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Ticket details for adults and kids at bellofLouisville.org. 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

0: That's a nocturne by John Field, who kind of invented the idea of the nocturne, the song called a nocturne. That one, his nocturne number 13, played by Alice Sarah Ott. And this is 90.5 WUOL Classical Louisville with some small screen music on film at 11 next.
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4: Rosebud. Gentlemen, you can't fight in here. This is the war room.
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0: All right, on today for Film at 11, not from a film, but from a TV show and some music that might make you laugh, might make you smile. It's a lot of fun. It's Friday. Why not? It's from Henry Mancini. This is the theme from Peter Gunn.

0: Look, I thought you might smile, you might laugh. The music from Peter Gunn, why not, on a Friday, July 3rd. Music of Henry Mancini, a prolific, of course, film and TV composer who won 4 Academy Awards during his career, a Golden Globe and 20 Grammy Awards, and received a posthumous Grammy Lifetime Achievement Award in 1995, a year after he died at the age of 70. And Matt Rogers has some of your favorite film music for Independence Day for the July 4th celebrations. Here's Matt with more.
1: It's an American celebration. 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Next time on Real Music. 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
0: And on 90.5 WUOL, this is for four horns and orchestra. It's by Robert Schumann. 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

That's called A Concert Piece for Four Horns and Orchestra. It's by Robert Schumann. We heard the orchestra of Radio Luxembourg on 90.5 WUOL Classical Louisville. Coming up later today on Crossfade with Kiana Dell, you're going to hear the music of Thomas Clausen with the Thomas Clausen Trio and the Singapore Symphony on Crossfade with Kiana Dell today at 4 o'clock. Louisville Public Media is governed by a board of directors who provide organizational and financial leadership to our three stations. 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

That's a song by Antonin Dvorak from a collection called Cypresses, like the tree. The Cecilia Quartet performing the 12th song, You Ask Me Why My Songs. It's the name of that one. And this is 90.5 WUOL with a little symphony next. And Laura Atkinson joining you at noon on this July 3rd. I'm Daniel Gillum. Thanks for listening and supporting the music today. We also get support from the University of Louisville and Goodwill Kentucky. 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Franz Schubert wrote two symphonies in C major. You know that key, right? C major. One of them is almost an hour long. This one, by contrast, is about 30 minutes. And so it got nicknamed the Little Symphony in C major. Thomas Beecham conducts the Royal Philharmonic Orchestra.

0: The Royal Philharmonic Orchestra with Thomas Beecham conducting the Symphony No. 6, sometimes called the Little Symphony in C Major by Franz Schubert. And I'm almost out of here for the week, but I hope you have a good and safe July 4th. I'm Daniel Gillum, and thanks for supporting and listening to Classical Louisville.
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That's called Memory Mist by Florence Price and played by Laura Downs on 90.5 WUOL Classical Louisville. Well, I hope you have a good weekend and a happy and safe Independence Day tomorrow, July 4th. Stay cool, of course. And have us along for whatever you've got going on. We're going to have American music all day long for your Independence Day festivities. This is a serenade for strings by Swedish composer Dag Viren.

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A Serenade for Strings by Swedish composer Dag Wirén, played by the Stockholm Sinfonietta with Esa-Pekka Salonen conducting on 90.5 WUOL Classical Louisville. I'm Laura Atkinson. Happy Friday. We have made it through the week. Happy to be with you. Excited to share some really great music over the course of the next several hours together in just a bit. In about, I would say 5 minutes or so, we'll hear from the first American to win the first prize at the International Chopin Competition that's coming up on 90.5 WUOL. LPM is proud to sponsor Kentucky Shakespeare Festival, presenting Shakespeare's comedy The Two Gentlemen of Verona, set in 1940s Las Vegas, running July 2nd through 26th in Central Park, with food trucks, bar, and community pre-shows. A ticketless event, details at kyshakespeare.com. Well, you can sit back and relax just a bit with this Dream Reverie by Germain Taillefer, played here by Mary Elizabeth Bowden on trumpet with the Cassia Ensemble.

0: Wow, so much control of tone from Mary Elizabeth Bowden on trumpet with the Cassia Ensemble playing Germaine Taillefer's Reverie or Dream. This is 90.5 WUOL Classical Louisville. Music by Frédéric Chopin is coming up next. I'm Laura Atkinson. Thanks for tuning in on your Friday afternoon. 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
0: Well, I have to say that we here in America love an underdog story. And Garrick Olsen was a bit of an underdog in 1970 when he was competing in the International Chopin Competition, not because of his talent. He was already a massively talented 22-year-old. He was there with some incredible talent. Likewise, there was Emmanuel Axe performing, Mitsuko Uchida, all of these people who would go on to have incredible careers. And after a couple weeks of competitions, Garrick made it to the finals. And his nerves had been building quite a bit. And it happened for him that in the very first moments of the concerto for the final round, he had a few slips, a few little notes that were mishapped. But the thing is, Garrick Olsen played with such conviction, such artistry, and such bravado that the jury at the competition couldn't help but give him the gold medal. He was the first American to win, and he has gone on through his career honoring and performing and preserving the legacy of Frédéric Chopin. Here he is playing a Rondo a la Krakowiak with the Warsaw Philharmonic Orchestra.

0: The one and only Garrick Olsen, the first American to ever bring home a gold medal from the International Chopin Competition. He did it in 1970. There he was playing with the Warsaw Philharmonic Orchestra, led by Kazimierz Kord, and Frederick Chopin's Rondo a la Krakowiak on 90.5 WUOL Classical Louisville. I'm Laura Atkinson, happy to bring you stories behind the music every single day here on 90.5 WUOL. We've got some real quintessential American stuff coming up in just a bit. 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
0: Well, tomorrow is, of course, the 4th of July, a very special one, the 250th anniversary of signing the Declaration of Independence, a big day for our country. 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At noon tomorrow, we have a program called Sing Democracy 250, bringing singers from all over the country to share what they say is a powerful message of hope for democracy through music. That's happening at noon. And then I Am the Migration at 6 p.m., which begins with a story about the American rail system. That's all happening here tomorrow on 90.5 WUOL. And right now I've got some quintessential American music for you as well. Aaron Copland, America's conductor and composer with the Tenderland Suite. He's conducting his own music here, played by the Boston Symphony Orchestra, 90.5 WUOL.

0: On 90.5 WUOL, The Tenderland Suite by Aaron Copland, the composer conducting his own music played by the Boston Symphony Orchestra, some quintessential classical music from our own homeland. And we've got more of that coming for you tomorrow for the 4th of July. A couple of special programs, a couple of special programming moments. But be sure to tune in at noon for Sing Democracy 250. And then at 6 o'clock, we have another special program called I Am the Migration, the American Rail System as a metaphor for how culture has changed over the centuries. 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

0: Shaku Kanamason with the City of Birmingham Symphony Orchestra playing A Song of the Birds by Pablo Casals. I'm Laura Atkinson. Thanks for tuning in. I've got some early music on the way and then a really charming piece by Samuel Coleridge Taylor coming up a little bit later this hour. 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
0: There are a lot of really wonderful early music groups all over the world. The movement has been growing, especially over the last 30-ish years or so. One of my very favorites has the nickname ACAMUS. They're the Academy of Ancient Music Berlin. I've got them now playing with Isabel Faust, the violinist, in Georg Philipp Telemann's Overture Suite in B minor on 90.5 WUOL.

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0: Some early music for your Friday afternoon. Akkermuse, the Academy of Ancient Music Berlin, playing with Isabel Faust and Georg Philipp Telemann's Overture Suite in B minor. Telemann, for sure, one of the most prolific composers, probably of all time, certainly of the early Baroque period. A really charming work by Samuel Coleridge Taylor on the way in just a moment on 90.5 WUOL, where we get support today from the University of Louisville and from court-appointed special advocates. CASA volunteer advocates can provide a consistent voice for children navigating abuse and neglect. 1 to 4 hours a week can make a lifetime of difference. 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
0: Well, like so many good things in this world, this next piece came out of a dare. Samuel Coleridge Taylor was a precocious composer. By the time he was 16, he had won himself a position at the Royal College of Music. And there he started taking lessons from another composer who you know from this station, Charles Stanford. And in this class, in this young class, Samuel Coleridge Taylor had colleagues and fellow students like Ray Fun Williams and Gustav Holst. So you can imagine the competition was fierce and the creativity must have been flowing. Well, at one point, Charles Stanford issued a kind of challenge to his students, saying that it would be impossible to write a clarinet quintet without being influenced by Johannes Brahms. This was Samuel Coleridge Taylor's attempt to prove his teacher wrong. His clarinet quintet, played by Kelly Burke on clarinet, joined by friends on 90.5 WUOL.

On 90.5 WUOL, the Clarinet Quintet by Samuel Coleridge Taylor, written as a kind of dare. His teacher, Charles Stanford, said no one could possibly write a clarinet quintet without being influenced by the great Johannes Brahms. And so Samuel Coleridge Taylor shot his shot, as they say. That was Kelly Burke on clarinet and Friends on 90.5 WUOL. I'm Laura Atkinson. We've got Music for the Voice coming up in just a moment with a really wonderful Latvian mezzo-soprano. 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
3: I've got a super lush, super beautiful work for you today on Voices Carry, your time of the afternoon to check in with the vocal music world with me. I'm Laura Atkinson. Charles Gounod's oratorio, the St. Cecilia Mass, has a really beautiful moment for soloist, sometimes tenor, sometimes soprano, or even mezzo-soprano and choir. We'll hear it sung today by Elina Garancha, fabulous Latvian mezzo-soprano, joined by the German Radio Philharmonic Choir and Orchestra of Saarbrücken. Karl-Marc Cicon is conducting on 90.5 WUOL.

from Charles Gounod's Saint Cecilia Mass. That was the Sanctus movement, sung by Elena Garrancha, the mezzo-soprano, along with the orchestra and choir of the German Radio Philharmonic of Saarbrücken, with Karl-Marc Chichon conducting. Our voice is Carrie Pick today on 90.5 WUOL. I'm Laura Atkinson. 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

0: I'm Curtis Stewart, violinist and composer. Join me for I Am the Migration. Along with my father, Bob Stewart, you'll hear conversation about how the railroad helped shape America and its music, including its influence on my new composition, 24 American Caprices. 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
2: Music from a play is up next. It's a play I'm not familiar with, but I love the premise of the story. Where the Rainbow Ends. It's a kind of fantasy story where four children, two girls and two boys, along with a pet lion, are in search of their parents. And they travel by magic carpet and, of course, face some dangers along the way to rescue their parents and are helped also by St. George. Roger Quilter wrote the music for this Christmas play in 1911. The Suite from Where the Rainbow Ends, played today by Royal Northern Sinfonia with Richard Hickox conducting on 90.5 WUOL.

0: Music from a children's play, The Suite from Where the Rainbow Ends. Music written by Roger Quilter for that 1911 performance that had many children in the audience, including an 11-year-old Princess Elizabeth. That was the Royal Northern Sinfonia with Richard Hickox conducting on 90.5 WUOL Classical Louisville. A symphony from the London set by Joseph Haydn on the way here in just a moment. 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
0: Well, normally I am with you on Sunday afternoons following Sunday Baroque, but this week Tyler Klein is sitting in for me. Much thanks to him for that. I'm Laura Atkinson. You're listening to 90.5 WUOL. I'll be back with you on Monday, though. No worries. Let's turn to a late symphony by Joseph Haydn. This is Symphony No. 97, played by the Royal Concertgebouw Orchestra with Colin Davis conducting on 90.5 WUOL.

0: Colin Davis leading the Royal Concertgebouw Orchestra in one of the last symphonies by Franz Joseph Haydn. That one, number 97. I'm Laura Atkinson, about to hand things over to Kiana Dell, who gets you started with music based off of a ballet move. And that's coming up in just a moment. Have a great weekend. Tyler Klein taking over for me on Sunday, and then I'll see you back on Monday starting at noon.
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0: pianist Jean-Bernard Pommier played Claude Debussy's Two Arabesques on 90.5 WUOL. I'm Kiana Dell. I hope you're enjoying your Friday afternoon. You're staying hydrated, staying cool in this heat wave we're experiencing in Louisville and beyond. I'm here with you till 6 o'clock today. Music from Thomas Clausen coming up at 4 o'clock on Crossfade, music inspired by pianist Bill Evans. Also in the 3 o'clock hour, in just a bit, we'll hear George Gershwin's American in Paris. LPM is proud to sponsor Kentucky Shakespeare Festival, presenting Shakespeare's comedy The Two Gentlemen of Verona, set in 1940s Las Vegas, running July 2nd through the 26th in Central Park, with food trucks, bar, and community pre-shows, a ticketless event. 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
1: This Independence Day weekend, Sunday Baroque is celebrating America 250 with some greatest hits of the Baroque played by U.S. ensembles. There's Pittsburgh-based Chatham Baroque celebrating multicultural Baroque music, Chicago-based American Concerto Orchestra, and Juilliard Baroque, a faculty ensemble based in New York at one of our nation's most prestigious conservatories. It's on Sunday Baroque this holiday weekend.
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0: George Gershwin addressed some quintessential American sounds, like the sounds of jazz, when he wrote An American in Paris. It's played here by the Buffalo Philharmonic.

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Joanne Faletta led the Buffalo Philharmonic. That was George Gershwin's American in Paris on 90.5 WUOL. And what a way to consider the sound of a quintessentially American musical identity in another place than as we lead up to America 250 tomorrow on July 4th. I'm Kiana Dell. I hope you're enjoying your Friday. I'm here with you till 6 o'clock. 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Wolfgang Amadeus Mozart plays with the element of surprise with a sudden, wild part of this final movement. It's going to shift from this very graceful, softer kind of minuet to a march designed to imitate the sound of a Turkish military band, giving it its name, the Turkish Violin Concerto. It's played here by the German Bach soloist with Christian Altenberger on violin.

0: little surprise there in the final movement. The music of Wolfgang Amadeus Mozart. That was the German Bach soloist playing with Christian Altenberger on violin. Helmut Wischermann conducting. Thank you so much for spending your Friday on 90.5 WUOL. Crossfade coming up at 4 o'clock. Thomas Clausen plays music inspired by pianist Bill Evans.
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Today's piece for Crossfade comes from a tribute album to pianist and jazz legend Bill Evans. Thomas Clausen wrote this elegy and ballad in the style of Bill Evans. He dedicated it to the memory of his late wife, the mother of his children, who was known affectionately to those who loved her as Pi. The Thomas Clausen Trio plays with the Singapore Symphony Orchestra, Anders Malte on trumpet, and Evgeny Brock-Miller on flute. Here's 4 Pi.

That was an elegy from Thomas Clausen called Four Pie, written in the style of Bill Evans and dedicated to the memory of his late wife. The Singapore Symphony Orchestra playing with the Thomas Clausen Trio, Evgeny Bruckmiller on flute and Anders Malta on trumpet. Thanks for listening to Crossfade on 90.5 WUOL, where we explore the through line between classical music and other genres. We'll turn to music now from Domenico Scarlatti. This sonata is played by pianist Orion Weiss.

Pianist Orion Weiss played the music of Domenico Scarlatti. That was a sonata on 90.5 WUOL. I'm Kiana Dahl. I'm happy to be here with you today on Classical Louisville. We were talking about quintessentially American music, American sounds as we approach America 250 tomorrow. And jazz is American music, the inherently American medium, Black American classical music. And we'll hear Duke Ellington's Harlem, putting that in action a little bit later, sometime before 4:30 or so. I'm here with you till 6. I hope you're enjoying your Friday. Promote with purpose. 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Adrian Bolt leads the London Philharmonic Orchestra. Here's Edward Elgar's Introduction and Allegro.

The introduction and allegro of Edward Elgar, played by the London Philharmonic Orchestra on 90.5 WUOL. Support today comes from the University of Louisville and court-appointed special advocates. Kentucky ranks among the highest states in the nation for child abuse and neglect. You can help change that story by becoming a CASA volunteer advocate at casariverregion.org. Duke Ellington's orchestra was incredibly unique. It wasn't just the people playing the instruments. It was people with musical personalities. And when he wrote solos and certain parts, he thought specifically of the person that would be playing them. As the membership changed, so did the arrangements of his music. And that's what makes everything you hear from Duke Ellington so unique. It's particularly why different people can take away different things from his Harlem. It tells a non-narrative story and really moves through themes and mood changes in the music. And of course, Harlem was his home, so it's close to his heart. Here's the Detroit Symphony Orchestra playing with Nema Yerevi conducting. This is Duke Ellington's Harlem.

0: What a piece. What a piece. Duke Ellington's Harlem. That was the Detroit Symphony Orchestra playing the music on 90.5 WUOL on your Friday afternoon. I'm Kiana Dell. I hope you're enjoying your day, staying cool, staying hydrated. I'm here with you till 6 today. 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No ticket required if you say, I too am a Kentuckian, from 1 to 4 p.m. on Saturday, July 4th. 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

George Scholte led the Vienna Philharmonic playing Engelbert Humperdinck's Hansel and Gretel Overture on 90.5 WUOL. I'm Kiana Dell. I hope you're enjoying your Friday. I'm here with you till 6 when Colleen Wheelahan joins you. She takes you to the bandstand at 8 with yet another quintessential American composer, Aaron Copland. You'll hear his fanfare for the Common Man today at 8 o'clock. Right now, here's music from Jean-Joseph Marais. This rondo from his Fanfare Symphonies is played by Empire Brass.

0: Empire Brass with those fanfare symphonies. That was the Rondo from Jean-Joseph Marais' music. You're listening to 90.5 WUOL. 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
3: Joseph Bologna's second symphony concertante was played by two violins, Yuri Revic and Libor Jezik, with the Czech Chamber Philharmonic. Thanks for spending your Friday on 90.5 WUOL. Here's music now from Ludwig van Beethoven, his sixth bagatelle played by pianist Vladimir Ashkenazy.

Vladimir Ashkenazi at the piano. That was the sixth Bagatelle of Ludwig van Beethoven on 90.5 WUOL. 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

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Ado DeWart leads the Minnesota Orchestra. Here's music from Leonard Bernstein's West Side Story.

Symphonic Dances from Leonard Bernstein's West Side Story, the Minnesota Orchestra playing that music with Ado DeWart conducting. I'm Kiana Dell. Thank you so much for listening to 90.5 WUOL on your Friday afternoon. Hope you have a good one. Colleen Wheelahan coming up next with music from Manuel de Falla.

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0: From La Vida Breve, Life is Short by Manuel de Falla, the Danza Española number one. Andrea Gonzalez Caballero was on the guitar on 90.5 WUOL, the station where you can also hear Concierto every Sunday night at 7. I'm Colleen Wheelahan. This is Evening Classics.
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0: This Sunday from 9 to 1 on 90.5 WUOL Classical Louisville. We'll enjoy a full Independence Day of American music tomorrow here on Classical Louisville, and we've got plenty of American music in the playlist still to come tonight as well. Right now, though, Gene Mueller is at the piano while Christoph Koenig leads the European Soloists of Luxembourg in the Symphony No. 3 by Louise Ferranc.

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0: To put it plainly, in Louis Ferrand's time, there weren't that many French composers writing symphonies at all. So she was already unique on that score. She was unique as being a woman on the faculty of the Paris Conservatory and as a woman who fought for pay equity at the Paris Conservatory. That was Louis Ferrand's Symphony No. 3, Jean Muller at the piano, Christoph Koenig leading the European Soloists of Luxembourg.
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0: The transverse flute was a fairly new idea. In the Baroque era, a lot of composers would write a flute part that could be played on either a recorder or a transverse flute, just meaning one that's held sideways like we know the flute today. By the time we got to Carl Philipp Emanuel Bach, we were a little bit more ready to see what the flute could do. Here is his flute concerto performed by Konrad Honteler with the Amsterdam Baroque Orchestra led by Tang Koopman.

0: With that conductor, you know there's always going to be some energy behind the performance. Ton Koopman leading the Amsterdam Baroque Orchestra, Konrad Huntelaar on the flute, in a concerto by Carl Philipp Emanuel Bach on Classical Louisville.
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3: You'll hear a song quoted in this overture by Carl Maria von Weber that seems like an odd choice for the day before the semi-quincentennial Independence Day here in the U.S., but I do suppose on July 3rd that year, they were still somewhat British subjects. This is the Jubilee Overture by von Weber. You'll hear a little bit of God Save the King in here. The Dresden State Orchestra led by Gustav Kuhn.

Gustav Kuhn leading the Dresden State Orchestra, the Jubilee Overture by Carl Maria von Weber. And yes, you heard a little bit of God Save the King in there, but on this night, 250 years ago, we were still British subjects. I'm Colleen Wheelahan. This is Evening Classics. Johann Nepomuk Hummel was a brilliant pianist. I think beyond any of who he was friends with, who he played in playoffs with, it's just worth noting, this guy could play the piano. He was famous as a performer first, but he did compose. This is the Sonata No. 1 by Johann Nepomuk Hummel. Ian Hobson is at the keyboard.

0: a sonata by Johann Nepomuk Hummel, a contemporary of Beethoven, the sonata performed by pianist Ian Hobson.
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2: For the Independence Day holiday weekend, as we're celebrating America 250, you'll hear some of the greatest hits of the Baroque played by performing ensembles across the U.S. The Cleveland Baroque Orchestra, Apollo's Fire, New York's celebrated Orpheus Chamber Orchestra, and a Boulder, Colorado-based brass ensemble. And since it is 4th of July weekend, lively musical fireworks. 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
0: This Sunday from 9 to 1 on 90.5 WUOL Classical Louisville. American composer Peter Boyer wanted you to know exactly what to do with this piece of music, and he titled it accordingly. This should start a concert. It's called Curtain Raiser. Peter Boyer himself leads the London Symphony Orchestra.

0: The London Symphony Orchestra, led by the composer. That was Curtain Raiser by Peter Boyer, an American composer, the night before Independence Day, here on Evening Classics.
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0: I'm Colleen Wheelahan. Glad you've joined us for this Friday evening playlist. Remember that there's one more episode of Exploring Music this week, and it features George Gershwin. Tonight, you'll hear a little bit of Porgy and Bess and a lot of the Great American Songbook. Exploring Music is weeknights at 9. Right now, a string quartet, number 12 by Antonin Dvorak, performed by the Cyprus String Quartet.

0: inspired by American landscapes when Antonin Dvorak was staying in Spillville, Iowa with other Czech expats. That was the string quartet number 12 by Dvorak, called the American Quartet. The Cyprus string quartet performed.
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0: 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I'm Colleen Wheelahan, knowing that we've got a little bit to get excited about with a pretty fun Independence Day coming up tomorrow. And what better way to get prepared than by taking a deep breath with Aaron Copland and celebrating the common man, the everyday citizen. In Copland's case, at the premiere, the taxpayer, because the work premiered on tax day. This is Fanfare for the Common Man. John Lynch leads the University of Georgia Wind Ensemble.